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2: Do you know that Christians are called to live differently? While society tells us that different is good, we know that different is uncomfortable. Yet, such is the call for the Christian. We are, as Christians, to live differently.
3: You have looked everywhere for the meaning of life's puzzling circumstances. It is in our intimate relationship with God that we find our identity. In this relationship, there is a

and those in the world. Some of you may be thinking today, Pastor, you've talked about why we are different than the world, why we should conduct our lives differently, but what I'm interested in today is knowing how to get there. What are some things that I can focus on? What are some things that I can do? What are some things that I can implement in my life so that I can focus on being different than the world? What can I do so that this difference is evidenced in my life? To answer that question, I want to look at the base difference between Christians and the world. You see, the world lives with lust. That's their motivating factor in life. What do I want? What is appealing to me? What is it that I can do that would satisfy my desires? What is it that I can do that would satisfy self? The world lives with lust. And yet Christians live with a chaste desire, or to put it another way, a pure desire at the bottom. That's what motivates us. That is what inspires us as Christians. We want to live pure. We know the Bible calls us to a life of purity. But for us to look at how we are to live, I think we ought to look at this matter of purity or chastity. And sometimes, to better understand what something is, we can explore what it is not. And so, I want to spend a few minutes looking at what chastity or purity is not. The Bible tells us in 1 Thessalonians that this is the will of God, even your sanctification, that we should abstain from sexual immorality. And so we see very clearly in this passage of Scripture that it is not sexual immoralities. That is the lust of the world. That's what they're after. But as Christians, that is not to be a part of who we are. The Bible also tells us that we are to walk properly as in the day, not in orgies and drunkenness, and not in sexual immorality and sensuality, not in quarreling and jealousy. And so we see again from the Word of God that purity or chastity is not in orgies, it's not in immorality, it's not in sensuality. And so, friends, we must as Christians understand that our life is not conducive to those things. And so we live in such a way, number one, that we personally do not embrace these forms of entertainment, and secondly, that we do not promote these forms of entertainment in our lives. Why is that? Again, it's because we're different. We are operating from a different set of base desires than the world. Our base desire is purity, it's wholesomeness, it's chastity. The world operates from lust. The Bible also tells us in the book of Ephesians that sexual immorality and impurity and covetousness shouldn't even one time be named among you. We are to make sure that these things are not a part of our life. Christians do not participate. There's not even a hint of these things in the Christian life. Again, in Philippians in chapter 4, verse 8 in the Bible is a very familiar passage of Scripture that all of us, or many of us, have memorized. Whatsoever things are true, and whatsoever things are honest, and whatsoever things are just, and then this, whatsoever things are pure. If there be any virtue, if there be any praise, think on these things. Now that word purity equals the word chaste. And so we are to live a pure and chaste life. You say that's all well and good, but how do I maintain that? How do I get there? Well, I ran across a guide that I believe is helpful. First of all, if we're to live a chaste life, we are to maintain a commitment to God's Word. We can only be pure, friends. We can only be pure by following God's standard. We can only be pure by following the absolute truth that we can base our life upon, and that is the Word of God. And so my question for you today in this area is this: do you allow the Word of God to have the power to change your life? Is the Word of God central to your decision-making process? Does the Word of God have the power
in your life to produce a purity that is pleasing to God. You see, the only way that's possible is by knowing the Word of God, by applying

0: Word of God, by realizing that we are committed to the Word of God, maintain a commitment to God's standard. But then, not only are we to maintain a commitment to God's standard, but we are to manage our mind. And the Bible tells us that as a man thinks, so is he. Now, I don't know what your thought life is like. I don't know what your daydreams are like. I don't know what comes to your mind when nothing else is going on and consuming your mental energies. But I do wonder, friends, that our minds could be consumed with things that are not pleasing to God if we're not careful. Remember, the lust is warring against the flesh, and it is an all-out attack that happens all of time. And so therefore, as a Christian, we have to get to the point in our life where we decide that we're going to manage our mind. Philippians again in 4 and verse 8 tells us to what? Think on these things. Don't think about immoralities. Don't think about sensuality. Don't think about orgies and drunkenness. No, no, no. A Christian thinks differently because we're managing our mind. We're thinking on the pure things. Whatsoever things are honest and just and pure, we think on these things. Yes, manage our mind. But then we need to monitor our media intake. David said in Psalm 101, verse 3, that I'm going to set no wicked thing before my eyes. Now, that's interesting coming from David, isn't it? Because we all remember the account of David going on the rooftop of his castle, overlooking the city and seeing Bathsheba down on the rooftop taking a bath. And as a result of that, he lust after Bathsheba. And then he brings her and commits murder and adultery. And you remember the story. It all started because David allowed that image of Bathsheba to linger before him. Friends, we must be careful what we allow to linger before us. We must get to the point where we monitor what comes in through our eyes so that we do not destroy our spiritual life. But we are also to minimize the opportunity for temptation. What tempts you? It's going to be different than what tempts me, but we need to recognize what tempts us. The Bible tells us that we are to take heed lest we think we stand and then fall. And the idea of that is to recognize the attacks of the enemy in our life. What is it that he's going to toss our way? Friends, it's important that we limit the opportunity for temptation in our life. Therefore, choose your friends carefully. Someone said this, show me your friends, I'll show you your future. Why is that? Because there are subtle ways that they influence our life. And so we must establish protective guidelines in our lives. And then we must magnify the consequences of sin. Don't minimize the consequences of sin, but magnify them. Where does this road lead? Someone said it well when they said, it is not enough for a gardener to love flowers, but he must hate weeds. That's how we overcome and live a pure life.
1: We pray that God has blessed you as you've listened to today's message and hope that you'll come back and listen again on this same station. This program has been a production of Live Hope and Sound Broadcasting.